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1: Welcome on back. BetMGM Tonight, Westwood One Sports. He's Brett Evans. I'm Pat Boyle. The phone number to join the show, 310-840-4910. At the top of the hour, I'll tell you the biggest thing I'm looking for in each of the six NFL preseason games tomorrow, baby. Brad, we've got football on during our show tomorrow. I know it's preseason football.
2: Yeah.
1: I don't care. Aaron Rodgers can tell us it's not real football all he wants. Boo. Boo. I can't wait for these games tomorrow. So that's coming up at the top of the hour. But before we get to a little MLB head-to-head, give us an update on your Cubbies, because I think your guy Bregman did it again, didn't he?
2: Yeah, hit another bomb. I believe it was a three-run shot, two-run shot. I don't know. I just saw an exit of the park. I think it touched the moon and then made it back into the seats there in Nationals Park. I mean, the Cubs are rocking and rolling right now. They're up 9-4, and I was telling Monty, I think you made a bathroom run, and so did Brandon a couple of breaks ago, and I'm like, you know, the game was tied up at 4-4, and I'm like, oh, I think your boys got a little action on the Cubs minus 1.5 of the run line at plus 145 because this Nats bullpen stinks. Cha-ching! At least so far. Hopefully I'm not cursing it. But the Cubs comfortably up by 5, bottom of the 6th inning, 1 out in the nation's capital.
1: Nationals bullpen does absolutely stink. Oh my God. I mean, yeah, they are brutal.
2: Bad. It's really bad.
1: I know. I was talking to our guy Denton Day a couple of weeks ago. He's like, dude, it's one of the worst bullpens I've ever seen in my entire life. So there you go. You're right. Cubby's cashing in on it.
2: Yeah.
1: All right. Let's play a little MLB head to head here, Brad. What team is your pick to advance the furthest in the playoffs, assuming they make it? And first one is going to touch on maybe your homer strings here. We'll see. We'll see how unbiased you are. Dodgers or your Chicago Cubbies? Who makes it further in October?
2: Okay, yeah, I'll let the bias bleed through here, and I'm going to try to speak as objectively as humanly possible. And I think it's the Cubs, who just recently swept the LA Dodgers. The Cubs staff is dynamite, and they're starting to get healthy, especially on the back end. Daniel Palencia is going to be returning maybe to that closer role here in the next handful of days. They got one of the best setup men who's been closing at Webb. You get Zephyr John from the LA Angels. I know he had a rough outing last night, but the starting five is magnificent now with the acquisitions at the trade deadline. They're scorching hot bats. PCA is going to win MVP. I mean, the Cubs are the better team, and this is going to silence everybody who thinks, oh, Shohei, Shohei this, Shohei that, show him the MVP. No, Pete Crow Armstrong's the man, and the Cubs defense, the best in baseball. They're the most balanced team in the National League. They are going to get to the World Series, and I'm starting to grow somewhat convinced the Cubs are winning another title during my lifetime.
1: Well, I'm going to stand 10 toes on the prediction I made back in March, and it was mostly because I couldn't stand to see the Dodgers back in the World Series, and I still feel that way now, despite them adding Tarek Skubal. And yes, they're playing some of their worst baseball of the season, and yet, you know, they're needing extra innings and they're needing walk-offs to scrape past the Kansas City Royals. Even though I would, oh man, no, screw it. I'm sticking to my prediction. I have the Yankees and the Cubbies in the World Series. I'm sticking to it. I think the Cubbies go further than the Dodgers. All right, we got time for one more quick one. Yankees or the Red Sox, Brad, who goes further?
2: Oh, God. Well, I already know your answer.
1: Yeah, you know my answer because I'm sticking to my prediction. Yankees are going further. What do you think? Yanks or Sox?
2: I got in my head Yankees, I guess. But, man, Boston just refuses to lose right now.
1: Okay. All right, Brad. You ready for football tomorrow, my man? I can't wait. We'll bid you adieu, and we'll talk to you tomorrow.
2: No pants required. Peace, amigo.
1: Coming up next, again, biggest thing I'm looking for in each of the six NFL preseason games on Thursday. We bid adieu to Brad Evans. Two solo hours coming up next. I'm Pat Boyle. This is BetMGM Tonight on Westwood One Sports.
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0: But I want to know, moving forward, what are their plans with Ronde Gadsden and David Njoku? Ronde Gadsden coming off of a really good rookie season. He broke out onto the scene, had a couple of monster games between week 6 and week 8, three-game sample size. He had 17 catches for over 300 yards and 2 touchdowns. Rest of the year, he was kind of quiet. And then they bring in David Njoku after the Browns basically cut him out of their plans. He signs a 1-year deal with the Chargers. I mean, this is a guy that had 880 receiving yards and 6 touchdowns just a couple of seasons ago. And they brought in Charlie Kolar, who has been the third string Ravens' really good run blocking tight end and also had 2 touchdowns last year with Baltimore. They've got him on the roster. So I don't know if we see any of those three, but I want to know what the plans are in the Chargers tight end room once the season starts, because Mike McDaniel's offenses, yes, very famously, a lot of pre-snap motion, a lot of receivers, 3 receiver sets for sure, spread them out. But Mike McDaniel's a guy that has not been afraid to evolve, and it wouldn't surprise me if he takes a play out of the playbook of the McVays and the Shanahans and goes to some more 12 personnel, even some more 13 personnel. And if that's the case, more tight ends on the field. I want to see who's going to be the starter, who's going to be getting the majority of the reps for the Chargers tight ends. So hopefully we see one of those guys, if not multiple of them, tomorrow night. And then finally, Titans at the 49ers tomorrow, 9 o'clock Eastern in the Bay Area. 49ers, as they usually do, not going to really play anybody. Kyle Shanahan is going to be on the sidelines. That'll be definitely something to look out for after he had that pretty brutal car crash just a month ago. And then, you know, there was the whole controversy over the reporting, and was he at fault? Was the other driver at fault? You know, it wasn't really reported on for 2 weeks. Then Kyle Shanahan stepped forward and said, no, I dropped my phone, and then I reached down for it, and it was my fault. I crossed over the line. I caused the car crash. It's something that he reportedly nearly lost a freaking eye, broke his nose, was bleeding from the head, broke 3 ribs, broke his hand. So Kyle Shanahan's going to be on the sidelines tomorrow coaching in the preseason opener. That's probably the only thing worth looking out for the Niners side, but very juicy on the other end for the Titans. Unofficial head coaching debut for Robert Saleh. Unofficial offensive coordinator debut for Brian Daboll. The 2 former New York coaches link up in Nashville, and they are expected to play, quote unquote, everyone. They're going to play all their starters. So I can't wait to see Cam Ward, and I want to see the Cam Ward chemistry with both his new number 1 receiver, the number 4 overall pick, Cornell Tate. And I want to see Cam Ward's chemistry with Wandale Robinson coming over with Brian Daboll from the Giants. I can't wait to see how Cam Ward looks throwing the football to those guys. And, you know, again, a lot of people are high on the Titans. A lot of people. And I'm kind of becoming one of them. You know, I can't say they're going to be in the playoffs, but wouldn't shock me. Wouldn't surprise me at worst if this team is 7-10 or 8-9 and Cam Ward takes a big step forward. So very excited to watch the Titans offense play. You know, because again, by the time that game kicks off at 9 o'clock Eastern, you know, Lions, Bengals will be on their 4th stringers. Same thing with the Packers and the Steelers. Same thing with the Colts and the Patriots. Fernando Mendoza's first half will likely be done. And so that'll be a nice way to end the night tomorrow. Cam Ward for a series or two with his 2 new receivers, Cornell Tate and Wandale Robinson. 310-840-4910 is the phone number to join the show. Again, that's 310-840-4910. What are you looking forward to in any of these 6 games tomorrow? Can't wait to be on the air while preseason football is being played, baby. That means we're 1 step closer to week 1 of the National Football League. All right, we'll take a short break. When we come back, we'll pivot. We'll take your phone calls and your texts on the NFL and on those games tomorrow, but also pivot to a little basketball. Russell Westbrook retired today. What is his legacy? I want to hear from you. What is Russell Westbrook's legacy? He's going to be a Hall of Famer, but outside of that, I think it gets cloudy. 310-840-4910. I'm Pat Boyle. This is BetMGM Tonight on Westwood One Sports.
1: Kyler Murray has been named Minnesota's starting quarterback. He'll be the Vikings' 4th week 1 starter in the last 4 years. Can the former first overall pick get Minnesota back to the playoffs? Westwood One Sports.

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0: Oh, one of the great instrumental tracks of all time. One of the great songs of all time, honestly. I'll put this up there against any song. Hype song, workout song, just, you know, you're popping for a drive to the grocery store. You know, you throw on your playlist of just all-time greats. This hits. I've never not played Trophies and been like, ah, that song kind of lost its luster. Always will hit. Always. Welcome back. Combs says, oh, you are so getting hit with a copyright lawsuit. I can sing a song. Come on. And I don't sing it nearly as well as Drake. Rap it as well as Drake, so don't worry about it. Welcome back. BetMGM tonight, Westwood One Sports. I'm Pat Boyle. Phone number to join the show, 310-840-4910. That's 310-840-4910. I wonder if our guy Mike in our Westwood One studios played that song on purpose or not, because it's kind of ironic. He plays Trophies as I'm about to talk to one of the great players of all time, talk about one of the great players of all time that never won one. One of the greatest players of all time to never win a title. And that is Russell Westbrook, who retired today after 18 seasons in the NBA. And there is no doubt of he's a first ballot Hall of Famer, without a doubt. Russell, I mean, he was already on the All 75, our NBA's 75th anniversary team, one of the great 75, one of the 75 greatest players of all time. Like that was solidified several years ago. Now, the last couple, like, if you, for those, I feel bad for the younger generation. And I mean, this happens every 20 years, though, right? The older generation feels bad for us when we didn't get to see an all-time great, or we only got to see an all-time great at the end of their career when they weren't that great anymore, and they struggled with their identity, and they played for bad teams because they didn't want to retire. They didn't want to call it quits. They wanted to keep playing. They wanted to see what teams they could help. That was Russell Westbrook, the last guy. I feel bad for guys that are like, you know, for guys and girls that are like, I don't know, 14, 15, 16, like the really young sports fans, because all they've known really in their sports fandom is the back end of Russell Westbrook's career. And even the back end is honestly not doing Russell Westbrook justice. It's just been like the last 4 years. I mean, hell, Russ was the MVP in 2017, just 9 years ago. He's a no-doubt Hall of Famer. But what is Russell Westbrook's legacy? It's hard to define. It's cloudy. So I'm going to do my best to say what I think it was. And if you want to join in on Russell Westbrook, your favorite memories of him, what you think of him as a player, what you think his legacy will be, 310-840-4910. Let me just give you the facts real quick. 2017 MVP. 9-time All-NBA selection, 2-time scoring champion, all-time triple-double king in NBA history. Now, that might not last much longer because Nikola Jokic is only 11 behind, but for now, Russell Westbrook is the all-time triple-double king in NBA league history with 209. He also is an Olympic gold medalist from 2012. Russell Westbrook is also a 3-time assist leader in the NBA. And he averaged a triple-double across 4 different seasons. Those are the facts on Russell Westbrook. And I think, honestly, I've already said it, and I'll say it again. I think his legacy is that he's one of the greatest players of all time to never win a title. Now, you want to throw some of the other players in that conversation? You have to put in Karl Malone, Charles Barkley, John Stockton, Allen Iverson, and I'll even go, you know, I'll give a nod to the old heads here, Elgin Baylor. Made multiple finals trips. And Elgin Baylor famously retired 9 games before the Lakers' 33-game winning streak and their championship in 1972. I mean, I'll just play another couple of weeks. And he would have been a champion. He wouldn't be on this list, but he is. John Stockton, the all-time leader in assists and steals, went to those 2 consecutive finals, ran into the GOAT, Michael Jordan. Charles Barkley, MVP in 93, one of the great undersized dominant rebounders and forwards of all time. Never won a title. Karl Malone, two-time MVP, third on the all-time scoring list. He's probably the greatest player to never win a title. But I think Russell Westbrook is firmly in that conversation. The other player that I think you could compare him to, Allen Iverson. Like the players that's played his position. Allen Iverson, John Stockton, Steve Nash. Steve Nash probably on the outside of that conversation looking in, but he was a two-time MVP. James Harden maybe was in that conversation a couple of years ago. He's hurt his legacy a lot. Chris Paul. I think Russell Westbrook's got a better career than Chris Paul. Melo. Carmelo's on the outside of that conversation looking in, but I think Melo and Russ and Russell Westbrook are in the same category in that I feel like, and when we look back in 20 years from now, there will be more reverence. And as a Knicks fan, there already is for Carmelo because the Knicks won a title. Right? I mean, in the last couple of months, I'm like, damn, like there's that little bit of pain and just the slight bit of hatred that I had in my heart as a Knicks fan for Melo because he was all about him. And yeah, he like the best Knicks season before the last 5 years, like up until 2020, the best Knicks season in 15 years was Melo. Was when Melo was the star and doing it all, but also dragging the Knicks down in the same breath. Because it was all Melo, and that was a good and a bad thing. And Russ, a guy that in the last couple of years, again, struggled with his identity, got into it with the media, would get into it with fans, kicking fans, asking for fans to be ejected out of games because they're calling him Westbrook because he was never a great three-point shooter. And as the league evolved to a more and more three-point shooting league, and Russell Westbrook struggled with that, trolls calling him Westbrook, and you could say he was soft, right? You could say he had soft skin or thin skin and that he never wanted to put up with it and right away would be, the first one to try to get a fan kicked out of a game. And he was always an edgy kind of player. And he was a player that at times kind of seemed like a lone wolf. Right? Because who was the guy that stuck around in Oklahoma City? It was Russ. It was Russell Westbrook, right? James Harden left. He was the first one that left because he wanted to be his star. He wanted to be the star of a team. He left. And then Kevin Durant left to go join the super team Warriors. He left Russell Westbrook high and dry after they blew a 3-1 lead to the Warriors. And Kevin Durant said, "All right, see you, Russ. I'm out of here, man." It was Russ that stuck around. And then as the OKC, as the Thunder became irrelevant, it was Russell Westbrook that probably was there a little bit longer than he should have been. But then he went on to play for, six other teams? And he was great. He was great. You want to do revisionist history here and say, well, in the era where they don't play any defense, look at Russell Westbrook in those years that he averaged a triple-double with the Washington Wizards, or the last couple of years where he averaged a triple-double with the Thunder and dragged them into the playoffs, but they were never really that good. So what? He averaged a triple-double. Nobody plays defense. Did nobody else want to grab rebounds? Did nobody else want to handle the basketball and dish out assists? Like, I think that's how you know if somebody's just a pure hater of Russell Westbrook. And don't get me wrong. Like I said, at times his thin-skinnedness, he gave you some reasons to want to criticize him, to not want to like him. To see him, go and just try to latch on to whatever team he could be coming off the bench for, the Denver Nuggets the last couple of years and then the Kings this year. I mean, he was completely irrelevant with the Kings this year, but like, let's not act like averaging a triple-double across four different seasons isn't an incredible Hall of Fame achievement. It is. He's the king. He's the triple-double king, and it's going to be Jokic in the next year, but for now, Russell Westbrook retires as the triple-double king, and in my opinion, one of the greatest five players in NBA history to never win a title. That's his legacy. That's Russell Westbrook's legacy. And He is a guy that, again, in 15, 20 years from now, if you don't appreciate his career now, in 15, 20 years, you're going to look back and say, man, this guy was freaking electric. And all this guy could do was win. And was Russ selfish at times? Sure. Which NBA star isn't? Could you say some of those triple-doubles he got were stat-padded? Sure. You can't stat pad your way to averaging a triple-double across four different seasons. You can't. You got to be an incredible rebounder. You got to be a great passer. And you got to be durable. And you got to be a leader. And you've got to be a winner. Or at least a winning mentality, even if the team around you isn't that good. And that's what I think I have come to respect about Russell Westbrook's career more than anything else, is that the guy just wanted to win. It's all he wanted. Played the game hard, played the game the right way. Never was a disrespectful player. Always stood up for himself. Always stood up for his teammates. Never took any BS. You know, as Kevin Durant tucked his tail between his legs and ran to the Warriors, that's not some soft ass BS that Russell Westbrook was ever going to pull. I guarantee you that. I got more respect for Russell Westbrook and his NBA career than I do for Kevin Durant's. So it's a no doubt Hall of Fame career for Russell Westbrook. And again, I think his legacy, he retires right now as the triple-double king and one of the greatest players to never win an NBA title. 310-840-4910. Get your calls, get your texts. You could tweet me as well at PatBoyle44. What do you think Russell Westbrook's legacy is? When we come back, we'll get you a scoreboard update across Major League Baseball. And I've got some stories from my most recent family summer vacation that I think most of you listening can relate to. And we'll leave it at that. 310-840-4910. I'm Pat Boyle. 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
1: Is future Hall of Famer Aaron Donald coming out of retirement? It appears to be when, not if, Donald would join league MVP Matthew Stafford and Defensive Player of the Year Myles Garrett, and the Rams would have the most talented team of all time. Westwood One Sports.
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0: pressure is a real thing, and trying to live up to expectations and failing is also a real thing. And that's, I think Ben Johnson is now bringing that extra pressure. I'll use the word again. You think it creates diamonds. Sometimes it has the opposite effect. That's something that I worry about with this team this year.
1: I'm just saying that when you, and I get it all the time, people talk about Caleb Williams' completion percentage last year. His completion percentage was very skewed because of the amount of times he would get away from a sack and just throw the ball away, or the amount of drop passes that he had. His adjusted completion percentage was near 70%. He had the highest adjusted completion percentage of any starting quarterback in the NFL, differential of any starting quarterback in the NFL, because he would create stuff and he would be able to extend a play and then throw the ball away. Like that's something that goes against your completion percentage, which drives me nuts. That's why for every single quarterback in the NFL, I go by their adjusted completion percentage, because it takes all of that nonsense out of there. All of the throwaways, all of the drop passes, all of the things that aren't a quarterback's fault, and it throws them out the window.
0: How many times was it Caleb Williams' fault because he held on to the ball too long, and then scramble and then throw the ball away?
1: That's the one thing that they've got to work on, and that's the one thing that from everything that I'm hearing coming out of camp is that they've worked on all year, and something that Caleb's gotten a lot better at is taking those easy routes, letting his playmakers make plays, and he's been more comfortable at doing that without DJ Moore, because DJ Moore liked to run outs, liked to run deep routes. He didn't like to run across the middle. He liked to run those deep patterns. And that's what was a big problem for them last year. And I, as much as people like to disbelieve or you don't like what Ben Johnson had to say, like I'm telling you right now, you're going to be thoroughly surprised. If you don't believe that this team can be one of the best, and I'm not talking about the greatest offense of all time, but if you don't think that this offense can be, one, the best offense in this division, or two, one of the best offenses in all of the NFL, you're in for a big surprise this year, because I think Ben Johnson's able to pull that out of you. And I think that Caleb Williams and the rest of this offense, whether it is Luther Burden catching passes, whether it's Khalif Raymond catching passes, or whether or not it's the three tight ends, you get excited when you see three tight ends lining up on an offensive line. And all the options that you're going to have and being able to spread the ball around, that's what this offense is going to create this year. And I do believe that they are going to be one of the best offenses in the NFL.
0: You hyping up Khalif Raymond shows that you're a Bears homer. I mean, you had a good argument going, and then you threw Khalif Raymond's going to catch the ball. What, Khalif Raymond might have 20 catches the entire season, Combs, if everybody stays healthy. Come on.
1: He's been one of the favorite targets in the preseason from everything that I've heard.
0: Well, all right. Let's see how many catches Khalif Raymond has this year.
1: We'll see how healthy Roma Dunze can be.
0: Who's next? You want to tell me Ray McLeod's going to be a big player on this offense?
1: He might be.
0: What about Sam?
1: If he needs to be.
0: What about Sam Roush
1: is going to be a big part of this offense. Those three tight end sets are going to include Sam Roush. And not only has Caleb talked about how excited he is to have a third big option who can catch the ball like Sam can, but Ben has been a big talker of Sam Roush in training camp.
0: Get excited, brother. I need football season to be here. I need it. I can't wait for week one, Panthers, chef's kiss, Bryce Young, fourth quarter game-winning drive, turn the tides, turn the tables on Caleb Williams and the Bears, what they did to teams all of last year. All right, Combs, good stuff, man. We'll get you back for hot or cold next segment, but we've got some callers. We talked about it last hour. We've got some folks that want to weigh in on Russell Westbrook's legacy, the future, no doubter, Hall of Famer, retired today after 18 seasons in the NBA. I think his legacy is a bit clouded, but I think he is one of the greatest players of all time to never win a title. And as it stands, as of today, it might not last for long going into next season because of Jokic, but as of today, he is the triple-double king in NBA history. So we'll get more of your Russell Westbrook calls when we return. We'll get to hot or cold. 310-840-4910 is the number to join the show. That was producer and Bears homer Brandon Combs. I'm Pat Boyle. This is BetMGM Tonight on Westwood One Sports.
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11: 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It appears by its own numbers, the U.S. government seems insolvent. It's reported that the Treasury shows about $6 trillion in assets and over $47 trillion in liabilities. Add it all up, and it looks like the U.S. owes more than $130 trillion it doesn't have. 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

Aaron Rodgers is saying crazy things again. Aaron Rodgers is saying really, really crazy things again, but he's not alone. That's the wildest part. Is Travis Kelce is also saying really crazy things. Look, I know that Travis Kelce is Travis Kelce. He's married to Taylor Swift, and I hate watching my NFL game, and they put Taylor Swift on the TV, because of woke. I've never really cared. I don't

0: Yeah, I haven't really had them yet, so I think this afternoon we're going to figure that out.
1: What would you like?
0: Oh, it's preseason. It's not real football. So if I do, great. If not, great.
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3: 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Oh, that's Eminem Till I Collapse. Great song that Laura uses coming back from break. That is the voice of Pittsburgh Steelers quarterback Aaron Rodgers. Preseason, not real football. Out of all the things that Aaron Rodgers has said publicly this decade, that's the one that bothers me the most. It's still real to me, damn it. I can't wait for these games tonight. Now, before we get into the two other huge storylines that I'm watching for tonight in the NFL preseason, I do have to make a confession to everybody. I spent the entirety of the last break, so the 5 minutes that we were in commercial, and a good portion of the hour that preceded this one when we came on the air on this Thursday on You Better You Bet, watching clips from Game 5 of the NBA Finals with the Knicks and Spurs, because today marks 2 months since the Knicks won the NBA championship. And every time I watch these clips, it fills me with indescribable joy. I still kind of can't believe that it all happened. I just wanted to share that with all of you as a sports fan. And even if you hate the Knicks, if you're a Spurs fan, like, oh, I get it. I hope you can appreciate just the diehard sports fan that I am and that other Knicks fans are, just reveling in this moment. So that was great. 5 minutes of Victor Wembanyama missing a three-pointer at the end of the game with the Knicks up four and the Knicks celebrating. Just absolutely the best. And it's also the best that football's back in our lives. Week one of the preseason tonight. The second storyline that I want to hit out of three, the first ended last segment, and it's Mendoza and Beck going head-to-head, Cardinals-Raiders. We saw that in the national championship game, obviously, just a little bit higher stakes this past January, Indiana beating Miami. That storyline, the second one, does center around Aaron Rodgers and Mike McCarthy. It is going to be a little jarring. Now, not that jarring, because Rodgers did play against the Packers last year. So, like, we have seen it. We saw it, right? And Mike McCarthy has obviously gone head-to-head against the Packers, most famously in a playoff game a couple years ago where Jordan Love and the Packers lit Dan Quinn's defense on fire, and Green Bay destroyed Dallas in that game. I laid 7 with Dallas, not my finest betting moment. But we are going to see tonight Aaron Rodgers and Mike McCarthy wearing Steelers colors going up against their former teams, and in McCarthy's case, in both cases, right? Former teams, but the team that they're best known for, a team that they won a Super Bowl with together, Super Bowl 45, when the Packers beat the Pittsburgh Steelers and Mike Tomlin in Dallas. So in Steelers colors, going up against the Green Bay Packers. It is going to be strange on a few levels. Not just because we associate both of them with Green Bay, but also because I still can't believe that this is actually happening. As the offseason has gone on, I have cooled my jets on the Cincinnati Bengals. I don't like the Bengals defense. I don't like the Bengals coaching staff. I don't like Zach Taylor. I don't like Al. You're so golden. Shout out to Harry Styles. And the Browns are going to start Deshaun Watson. I believe I said a combination of start and Sean there, which I think appropriately sums up the state of the Cleveland Browns quarterback situation. Like, the Browns are probably going to come in last in the division, right? But given that I don't like Cincinnati this year, I think the Steelers could potentially come in second in the AFC North. I think that's within the realm of possibility. But they ain't making the playoffs.

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1: Did your home run bet come up short? I want to give a shout out to You Better You Bet superfan Adam F., who messaged me yesterday that he hadn't bet Shohei Ohtani did a homer a couple nights ago, or he did bet Shohei a couple nights ago, didn't homer, and guaranteed that Shohei would homer last night as a result. And Shohei Ohtani, of course, did homer last night. Freddie Freeman, like, almost really hurt himself falling into the dugout. By the way, we'll get to this later in the show. Very, very important. Four-game weekend set starting tonight in L.A. with the Dodgers and the Brewers in Los Angeles. Brewers coming off getting swept by the San Diego Padres. Padres winning in extras yesterday. So a huge weekend set in the National League with the Dodgers and the Brewers. Anyway, now we'll tell you about our show sponsor. 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ESPN sports betting analyst and host Joe Fortenbaugh in the final hour, power hour of the show. But for right now, players that you should be watching for fantasy, for real life, etc., in every single preseason game. Let's begin the Lions and the Bengals, where Joe Burrow is going to play a little bit for Cincinnati, so the Bengals starters will get a little bit of action. We know that the Lions are basically not going to play any of their big names. So what I'm watching for tonight for Cincinnati is going to be when they come out on offense. And I don't think they're going to be showing you a ton here. But there have been reports that Cincy is going to incorporate more under-center stuff into its offense. And if you think about what the Joe Burrow offense has primarily been, right? He's always out of the shotgun. It's how he prefers to play. Burrow does not like to turn his back to the defense. That's not me speculating. Like, this is on, people are on record saying this. So I'm curious, do we get any under center action from Joe Burrow and the Bengals offense tonight when Joe Burrow is in the game? I think that's going to be interesting to monitor ahead of the Bengals season opener, Sunday, September 13th at home against Baker Mayfield and the Tampa Bay Buccaneers. For the Detroit Lions, Khalif Raymond, whom everybody loves, is now in Chicago with the Bears, leaving an opening for their third receiver spot. And yeah, like, the Lions funnel all their targets and the football only goes to a couple guys, which is great for fantasy. Also, the Lions have an easy schedule. They play in a dome and their defense is not good. So Detroit's offense is just going to explode this year. They're going to score a ton of points, could lead the league in touchdowns. And fantasy-wise, you're going to want to have Lions. Oh my. Gibbs could be the first overall pick. Amon-Ra is a first-round pick. Jameson Williams is a stud. I think Sam Laporta is going to beast this season. Think about new Lions offensive coordinator Drew Petzing, what he did in Arizona with Trey McBride. Petzing's a Kevin Stefanski guy. Think about the way Stefanski has used tight ends over the years. David Njoku, last year Harold Fannin. It's why I'm excited for Kyle Pitts this season in Atlanta. So I love me some Sam Laporta. If you're a Lions fan, you love fantasy football. There's a name that you should be rooting for to play well tonight. That name, and some of you may hate this guy just based on his last name, depending on where you lean politically, that is Isaac Tesla, who's the physical freak, size-speed combo. Detroit traded up to get him last year in the NFL draft, and he flashed at points last year. And Tesla was really interesting because he was one of these guys that would either make an insane highlight reel catch or no catch at all. It was basically no in between. Now, there are reports from Lions camp that Tesla has kind of failed to put distance between him and anyone else who's competing for the Lions' third receiver job. I'd like to see Isaac Tesla play well tonight for the Detroit Lions. For the Packers and the Steelers, how about Matthew Golden for Green Bay? Because we know what we get with Christian Watson. And I don't know how much Golden's going to play in the game, but I'd like for him to play a little bit. We know what we're going to get with Christian Watson if healthy. We know what we're going to get Jaden Reed if healthy. Matthew Golden, last year's first round pick of the Green Bay Packers, who by all accounts, including mine, not great last year as a rookie. He's going to start, and he's going to be in the Romeo Doubs role. And that means he's probably going to get a ton of targets. Not just down the field, where Matthew Golden has been a deep shot specialist. No. I think there's going to be a lot of intermediate stuff for Golden as well. And we'll find out in this preseason, and obviously once the games start as well, if Matthew Golden is up to the task. And if he is, he could have a very good season for the Packers and for your fantasy football team. Give you a Steelers storyline and more coming up next hour on the show. Hour one done. Hour two for you coming up on the other side. We will start the hour with our friend, Pat Boyle.
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0: Florida drops into a zone. Daniels trying to run it. Got some space. What a move! Jaden Daniels again! Jaden Daniels, touchdown LSU!
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2: 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ESPN, courtesy of the highlight, couple years ago, when Jaden Daniels won the Heisman Trophy as LSU quarterback. So in case anyone has missed this story, it broke overnight and has been everywhere since then. We just had more pressing matters, in my mind at least, to discuss. Here's what's happening. Jaden Daniels wore number 5 in his time at LSU. And since he won the Heisman Trophy and like entered and became the second overall pick in the draft to Washington, no one at LSU has worn the number 5. The number has not been retired, but no one has worn the number. So Lane Kiffin is now obviously the coach at LSU. LSU has a stud young cornerback who was an All-American last year as a freshman named DJ Pickett. Pickett wore number 3 last year and is now switching to number 5. So LSU has given Jaden Daniels old number 5 to Pickett. And Jaden Daniels is very, very unhappy about this. An attorney who represents Daniels, and now I'm reading the story from ESPN's Mark Schlabeck. An attorney representing Daniels has informed LSU that it can no longer use Daniels' name, image, and likeness, according to an August 5th letter sent to the athletic director of LSU. Here is the quote from Jaden Daniels' spokesperson. The Daniels family is deeply disappointed and feels profoundly disrespected by LSU's decision to give Jaden's number to another player. Jaden and his family had every reason to believe that his number would remain a meaningful part of his LSU legacy and would be honored and protected in recognition of his extraordinary contributions to the university. We have seen reporters say, like anonymous sources, right? But like, reporters putting it out there from people telling them anonymously that Jaden Daniels is upset because he feels that Joe Burrow, who wore number 9 at LSU, won the national title and the Heisman Trophy. No one has worn the number 9 since Joe Burrow left LSU, was the number 1 pick in the draft of the Bengals in 2021. Daniels is upset because he feels like Burrow has received preferential treatment, that the university has treated Burrow better than they've treated him. Now, I think the knee-jerk reaction, and it was my reaction to hearing that last part, would be, well, okay, you both won Heismans. Burrow won the national.

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1: 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In the interest of time, the answer to the trivia question, the 2007 Giants, the 1993 Cowboys. This is a good one by Tyler, because that, Tyler, did you look? That's the Emmitt Smith holdout, right? That season, wanted more money, didn't get it early, didn't play the first couple games, and then he came back and Dallas goes nuclear from there. And then the 2001 Patriots, who, of course, famously lost to the New York Jets the second week of the season when Mo Lewis destroyed Drew Bledsoe and entered into the game a six-round quarterback that not many had heard of. I did, because I'm a big college football fan, and I watched him beat Alabama in the bowl game when Alabama scored a touchdown at the end of the game to tie it, or to pull within one, and Alabama's kicker missed the extra point, and Michigan won that bowl game 31-30. That quarterback's name, Thomas Edward Patrick Brady. Good stuff from Tyler. All right, let's get to the bets for tonight. Laura, please drop the dope-ass beat. Is it Thomas Edward John Brady or Patrick Brady? I don't know. Who cares? All right, bets for tonight. 3-0 last night I was in Major League Baseball, as I speak like Yoda. Today, one baseball bet. I would like to continue fading the Seattle Mariners. And yes, I am betting on my favorite team, but this is less a bet on the Yankees and more a bet. Oh my God. This was minus 145 before the show. The Yankees have been bet out to minus 170. So up to you if you want to lay that, you want to put them in a parlay or whatever. I don't know if I want to advocate a minus 170. Literally, we're minus 145, like 2 hours ago. So they've been bet out 25 cents, the Yankees have. Otherwise, I'm going to pass baseball tonight. If I had to bet the Brewers-Dodgers game, I actually think I would bet Milwaukee as a dog. Roky Sasaki pitching for the Dodgers, pretty big favorite. Brewers have lost a couple in a row. I want to chalk that up more to San Diego. I might put a couple. You know what? How about a small bet, Brewers-Yankees two-team parlay today in Major League Baseball? And now let's do the NFL preseason, where I think we have some pretty interesting lines tonight. So Green Bay is a three-point favorite on the road against Pittsburgh tonight. We're going to see Green Bay starters play a little bit in this game, but not Pittsburgh starters. Okay, so Tyrod Taylor is going to play for Green Bay, of course, who's Jordan Love's backup. But I think you're going to have Pittsburgh quarterbacks who are all dying to be on the team in Drew Aller, in Mason Rudolph, and in Will Howard. Now that the number is a full three, give me the Pittsburgh Steelers plus three against the Green Bay Packers. I will play Patriots money line against the Indianapolis Colts, and bet against Anthony Richardson, and bet against Riley Leonard. Tommy DeVito, it's a Tommy DeVito, baby, gonna play a lot. And then Bear Morton, who was in college football last year for Texas Tech. You know what? Let's play the Patriots to win the game. I think we get a good Tommy DeVito game. Patriots plus 135 on the money line. We are going to see in this Cardinals-Raiders game, the Raiders have the perfect preseason quarterback depth chart. Cousins, Mendoza, AOC. Who just broke up with her fiance. And I don't care where you lean politically, AOC's hot. Just saying. The Raiders have three good quarterbacks. The Cardinals have three good quarterbacks for preseason. Jacoby Brissett, Gardner Minshew, Carson Beck, over 42.5 Cardinals and Raiders. And then the Tennessee Titans quarterbacks. Cam Ward's going to play tonight. Mitchell Trubisky, former second overall pick in the draft. And Will Levis is the best third quarterback in the NFL, going up against maybe a little Mac Jones and then Adrian Martinez for the Niners. Big number. I'll lay it. Tennessee minus six. So Titans minus six. Cardinals, Raiders over. Patriots money line. Steelers plus three. Yankees, Brewers two-team money line parlay. And a partridge in a pear tree. And yes, I said it. I don't care about your politics. Alexandria Ocasio-Cortez, not ugly. I'll see you coming up on Monday. I am off tomorrow. Until then, I'm Nick Costos wishing you minimal sweats, winning bets, the absolute very best of luck.
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1: I think in a story where people could say that it's the probably largest eye roll you could give a story in sports over the last 6 months, it's been the story with the Chicago Bears and whether or not they are building their new stadium in the state of Illinois or they're going to move to the state of Indiana. Black and Abdallah here on Westwood One Sports. We broadcast each and every day from Chicago. We've covered the team for over 20 years. We also have been season ticket holders. We're fans of the team. We live here, right? This is our team. And the entire way you and I have pointed out every step of this process that the Bears continue to say a lot of words while accomplishing nothing. And that's like what Kevin Warren does. He's the president of the team. He used to be the commissioner of the Big Ten. He's running the Chicago Bears. He was up in Minnesota for a while with the Vikings. He's running the Chicago Bears. He spoke to the media about 30 minutes ago. George McCaskey, the owner of the team, spoke to the media moments ago. And it's their usual speak to the media before the season starts press conference type of thing. And people thought that there was going to be news today on where this stadium would be built. And you and I could not be more annoyed with that idea. Because once again, those two speak, Kevin Warren and George McCaskey, they say a lot of words and nothing's accomplished.
2: Mm-hmm.
1: Nothing has changed. The Bears still don't know where their stadium's going to be located. They don't have a target date. In fact, Kevin Warren today said that his wife told him to stop giving dates because it makes them look bad. Because the Bears keep missing the dates on when their stadium will get built.
2: Yep.
1: So once again, Kevin Warren met the media. George McCaskey meets the media. And the Chicago Bears don't have a location on where they're building their stadium. Now, some of the news that came out of it is that the Bears claim that their due diligence in Indiana is taking place and that there's a location that's a, quote, viable site, but nothing official, and that there's a second location not too far from the viable site that maybe they could put a stadium. Again, nothing official. So that's the latest from Chicago, from the Chicago Bears. There is no news today. They also kind of throw shade at the state of Illinois that there's been minimal contact because without getting too into the weeds, you know this with your favorite team. If your new team, if your favorite team's trying to get a new stadium, there's a lot of politics in the background trying to take place. I feel like this is all posturing from the Bears to try and get the state of Illinois to cave to what they want.
2: Yeah.
1: And that's a tax relief on the land that they own in Illinois in Arlington Heights, which is a suburb about 35 to 40 minutes west of downtown Chicago.
2: Yes. Yes.
1: And that's it. And yeah. Oh, by the way, the other clickbait item
2: I was going to say, yeah, George McCaskey.
1: Yes, George. Yes,
2: also said that the Chicago Bears will always be the Chicago Bears,
1: whether they
2: are in Arlington or Hammond, Indiana. They will not be the Indiana Bears. They will always be the Chicago Bears, despite what some clickbaity report was going around.
1: Oh, is that what happened yesterday?
2: Late last night. Yeah, that was sent to me like 20 times by 20 different people.
1: Yeah, yeah. So that's the news. The news with the Bears
2: is that there's no
1: there is no new
2: the
1: news.
2: The news with the Bears is that the starters aren't playing on Saturday.
1: yeah, for the preseason game. But yeah, once again, you know, Kevin Warren, boy, all he does is just kind of waste time. I mean, is that the best way to describe the situation? We talked about this story in January here on the show that people thought the Bears are moving to Indiana. And at that time in January, we said, don't believe it. It hasn't happened yet. They're dragging their feet, hoping that Illinois caves so then they don't leave the state. And
2: I still don't believe it. Until
1: I know there's
2: there's
1: a lot of teams out there where their team doesn't play in the state or the city where they are named, right? The Jets and the Giants play in the Meadowlands.
2: Jersey.
1: And they're in Jersey, right? You have the San Francisco 49ers play an hour south in Santa Clara next to a substation.
2: Cowboys don't play in Dallas.
1: Right, like there's a lot of these examples. So it's really not that big of a deal. And quite honestly, where we're sitting in downtown Chicago right now, we are closer to the destination in Hammond, Indiana, driving-wise, than we are Arlington Heights.
2: Yeah.
1: Like, we could get to this site where they're looking at, doing their due diligence at. We could get there in like 25 minutes.
2: Still.
1: From downtown Chicago.
2: Still. I believe that the family wants to go to Indiana.
1: Yep.
2: And this is leverage because Kevin Warren was dragging ass and trying to stay in Chicago because he was hired after the family already purchased the land in Arlington.
1: Yeah.
2: And came in and said, I can try to have a stay in Chicago, and convinced the family that he could do a deal to try to have the Bears stay in the city, and that ultimately failed. And now he's trying to do something because Kevin Warren came in and didn't realize Illinois politics is a lot different than Minnesota politics.
1: You don't say.
2: Mm-hmm.
1: It's Blocking Abdallah here on Westwood One Sports and the Westwood One Sports app. So once again, the Chicago Bears give an update on their current stadium situation and search, and they essentially give you no information. Back to you in the newsroom. Oh, so it's Blocking Abdallah here on Westwood One Sports and the Westwood One Sports app. So there's the story. Hey, Abdallah, do you have any zoo news?
2: I do have zoo news.
1: Oh, zoo news.
3: Well, hello, Mr. Lion. Here's the latest edition of the zoo news.
1: What do you have over there?
2: Let's actually go to Indiana. Fort Wayne, Indiana, at the Fort Wayne Zoo. A 6 foot tall boy giraffe was born at the Fort Wayne Zoo this week.
1: Oh, look at that.
2: How about that? So congratulations to the proud parents, 12-year-old Faye and 16-year-old Azigi, or the proud parents of a 12-year-old 196-pound boy giraffe.
1: That's small. 196?
2: 196 pounds?
1: Dude, giraffes are huge.
2: For a baby giraffe?
1: Yeah.
2: You're not even 196 pounds soaking
1: wet. No, I'm not a giraffe. What are
2: you
1: talking about?
2: I'm just saying.
4: Officials, a large male.
1: I mean, it's a large animal.
2: Officials encourage parents, visitors to be patient with the newborn, who may choose to stay cozy in a habitat away from the outdoors in the coming weeks, and will eventually be made available to visitors to pay their respects to the newborn giraffe as he wanders out to the habitat to graze and be seen by the visitors. So congratulations to Faye and Azigi. They don't have a name yet either. They'll probably do something where they have like a naming contest like every zoo does for
1: why giraffe. Am I thinking you mentioned the giraffe. Yeah.
2: It just kind of falls.
1: Yeah, that's what I was going to say. Yeah, it just like kind of plops out.
2: It just
1: right?
2: kind of plops
1: like,
2: out. Yeah, yeah, yeah.
1: And then the giraffe's legs are like all over the place.
2: So that's actually news.
1: Yes.
2: From Indiana.
1: Thank you.
2: At the zoo, Chris.
1: There it is.
5: Yeah. That's what is new at the zoo.
1: A little zoo news here on Black and Abdallah. Yeah. I was going to say, like, when you see the videos of
2: giraffes being born,
1: giraffe baby just kind of just
2: plop out.
1: Plopping out and just fumbling around. Yes, that's what I thought of when you brought me that story just now here on Black and Abdallah. Jane Daniels is upset at LSU. We'll tell you about that and his ridiculous request coming up next.
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1: Hey, it's Black.
2: And Abdallah.
1: Did you know that driving under the influence of marijuana is illegal?
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1: 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Thank you to Raj and Roy for producing today's show. Jim Rome and the Jim Rome Show is coming up in about 13 minutes right here on Westwood One Sports. So evaluations are out for the NFL. The Cowboys are by far the most valuable franchise in the NFL. They come in at $15.5 billion. Now, this is all projected, right? Because in a free market, your valuation is based on what someone's willing to pay for.
2: Yeah.
1: Right? So we don't know how much or how valuable these teams really are unless they're on the market. And we saw yesterday the Los Angeles Lakers change hands, go up $2 billion in less than a year, from 10 to 12. So the Lakers now being owned by Bob Iger and one of the Kushner brothers. So they are now $12.5 billion for the Lakers. Cowboys at 15.5. So with Dallas being the most valuable franchise in football, could they be passed by number two on the list? Number two on the list, Abdallah. A little surprising to me because, like, you think of all the rich history in the NFL and the famous franchises. The Los Angeles Rams are number two on the list at $12.7 billion. They're catching up to the Dallas Cowboys.
2: Well, I don't think it's surprising. You've got a winning franchise. Everybody knows that they're going to be really good. They've got SoFi Stadium. It's a big market. I think that all that factors into it. And I think that the only reason that they would catch up to the Cowboys and overtake the Cowboys is winning another Super Bowl. If you win another Super Bowl, I think your value goes up. I think that that's the
1: extended
2: the
1: winning. Maybe it's not just one, but like another 5 to 10 years of winning at this level.
2: Yeah.
1: I could see the Rams catching up to the Cowboys.
2: Yeah, it's all about interest, I think.
1: I think you also point out that the point is, like, if you asked people a blanket statement, what are the two best NFL stadiums in the league? Not saying like best atmosphere. I'm not saying home field advantage.
2: Yeah.
1: I'm just saying buildings built in the NFL. Mm-hmm. What are the two best buildings that are built that house NFL games? It's AT&T Stadium in Dallas, Arlington, and it's SoFi in Los Angeles, right? Like, don't you think most people would probably say that those two are in the top five? It's those two. It's the stadium in Minnesota. I'm sure that's in the running.
2: Yeah. Well, and people say that
1: the new Vegas stadium is probably in the combo as well.
2: AT&T Stadium doesn't feel like it was built when it was built. It feels like a brand new stadium.
1: Right, exactly. So the rest of the top five, top valued franchises in the NFL, Cowboys 1, Rams 2, Giants 3, Patriots 4, New York Jets number 5.
2: Okay.
1: So that's all the list. So the Rams are gaining on the Dallas Cowboys as the most valuable franchise in the NFL. 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We've been talking a lot today about Jaden Daniels and what's going on with him in LSU. He has released a statement on his Instagram page.
2: Yeah, so this is just a couple minutes ago. He put out a statement on his Instagram page. It's in bright yellow.
1: Oh.
2: LSU colors, right?
1: Okay.
2: It says,
1: I'm a tiger for life.
2: It said, well, basically, it says, I have been locked in on training camp. And that's my number one focus. I have a lot of gratitude for my time at LSU, and I'm proud of what my teammates and I accomplished there. Obviously, there are issues to be worked out between my team and LSU, and my hope is that it will get done privately.
1: Sure.
2: My sole personal focus is on Commanders football. I realize the business of football is unique, and I trust that this can be resolved. And then he put the little tiger emoji and the little raise hail emoji.
1: Okay. So do you hear that in the background? That's him walking it back. There's a little walking back there from Jaden Daniels. Mm-hmm. Also, his team. Not him.
2: His team.
1: Blaming the team. It's always convenient as well.
2: Mm-hmm.
1: All right. He wants it to be handled privately.
2: Yeah.
1: Okay, pal. Sure. Okay. At no point in that statement did he say that he wants to support D. DJ Pickett, right?
2: No,
1: the
2: no,
1: player
2: no.
1: that's going to wear number five?
2: No, no, no,
1: or
2: no,
1: the
2: no,
1: current
2: no.
1: team that's going to play college football
2: no,
1: this year? Or
2: no,
1: Lane
2: no,
1: Kiffin
2: no.
1: or any of that?
2: No, no, no, yeah. no,
1: okay,
2: no,
1: that's
2: no,
1: a
2: no.
1: statement that's a little covering your ass.
2: Yeah, yeah.
1: There.
2: This is there's issues between my team,
1: yeah,
2: and okay. LSU. Yeah.
1: My team. Sure. My team
2: and LSU.
1: And that we should handle this privately.
2: But I'm so going to put out a statement.
1: So he's mad that it leaked to ESPN and that people are now leaking the other side, that he wants his Heisman Trophy back.
2: Dude.
1: All right.
2: It's not his trophy. He has his. It's the other. It's the copy.
1: It's the duplicate.
2: It's the copy.
1: Do you want to hear, before we go and hand it off to Jim Rome today, do you want to hear from your favorite tight end, Travis Kelce,
2: first
1: talk?
2: First of all.
1: Wait, what do you mean, first of all?
2: Not my favorite tight end.
1: You're a big subscriber to everything Kelce.
2: Nope.
1: You love all of their shenanigans.
2: Nope.
1: In fact, I think I saw something today. Jason Kelce was at the golf playoff.
2: What?
1: I saw the PGA Tour playoff, I think, starts this weekend.
2: Okay.
1: And Jason's there doing wacky, funny stuff.
2: Great.
1: Let's take a listen. Here's Travis Kelce talking about his wedding to Taylor Swift.
3: It was a fun offseason, man. Wedding was the best night of my life. And I appreciate everybody who came out and celebrated and, had fun with us. And, that's about all I really got from that night. It was a crazy night. It was full of a lot of celebration, but it's football, baby.
2: That's all you got?
1: That's all I got out of it?
2: That's all he got Jeez. Out of it? It was some right. handshakes and all some right. hugs?
1: I mean, you never know.
2: That's all he got?
1: That's it? I mean, after her album that was released this past year, where she was talking about, wasn't one of the songs titled Wood?
2: Isn't
1: one of the
2: yeah.
1: songs titled Wood?
2: Uh-huh, yeah.
1: She seemed like she was enamored with Mr. Kelce.
2: That's what I'm saying. I'm surprised that's all.
4: The large male.
1: Easy.
2: That's all.
1: That's all he got out of it.
2: He's
1: glad they kind of had some fun. I mean, I don't need the details. I don't.
2: Sounds like you want them.
1: No, but I just, the way he said it was like he sounded disappointed.
2: Maybe he was.
1: Maybe he was.
2: I don't know. It's not my business. It's not my business.
1: It's the best night of my life.
2: I know you're hoping for the demise of this happy couple, and you'll wait for
1: I'm thrilled.
2: For the divorce
1: I'm
2: album.
1: So happy for them. I think it's legit. There is nothing, this is true love, and you are a supporter of love, Mr. Abdallah.
2: I love love. You'll wait for the divorce album.
1: Rome, next.
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0: house. You know, we go there to get just to relax, man. But every time I turn around, they want to have a potluck. And I think they do it because my wife's the only one that can cook. Because when we get done, man, the bowl is usually so clean, we just throw it right back on the shelf, right? And I got to tell you, the ringleader, her cooking, Romy, I'm not even kidding you, her cooking is so bad, man, I think the flies got together and fixed that hole in the screen.
1: My man, Dre. I like how Dre's, he's got a thread now. He's got not only beefs, but beefs about things that happen at the lake house. He's like, man, what? Why are we always having potlucks? Because my wife is the only one who can cook. And then they lick that pot so clean, we can put it right back up on the shelf without even washing it. The flies want to fix the hole in the screen because they don't even want to come in and eat that neighbor's food. It's so bad. Way to be, Dre. I'm telling you, I left a lot. Every line is lit. Every line is lit right now. I got to walk it off, though. We need a break. Nice job. My thanks to my pals at Old Trapper. Hot and spicy. Teriyaki. Peppered. 104. Just choose your favorite kind. I eat it every single day. Why did they name this song Baba O'Reilly? Abel, my guy, don't. I don't care how many times they say Teenage Wasteland and how few times they say Baba O'Reilly. None. I know. You know how I know, Abel? Because I've listened to that song, I think, 20,000 times in my life, including last night. I listen to it almost every single day when I work out. It's on my tracks. I've never heard them once say Baba O'Reilly. It's true. But at least you didn't call them the Alan Parsons Project. So you got that going for you.
2: 28, going strong as ever.
1: Of all the things that James Kelly has jacked up in his career on this show, nothing will ever come close to that.
2: Second album hits the Alan Parsons Project song.
1: And I love the smack off. It's the greatest thing in the entire genre. And then when Alvin hammers the Alan Parsons Project. Wait, what did you just say?
3: Did you just say that when he hits the Alan Parsons song?
2: Alan Parsons Project song to start the show.
1: I like the way he corrects me, too.
2: Chicago Bulls song.
1: Yeah, no. No, James. All right, when we come back, one last segment, some final thoughts. Do not go anywhere. We're not done yet.
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0: likely to play. Who are we looking out for in this game tonight? This one kind of feels like it's getting tossed to the bottom of the scrap heap.
1: Yeah, I'm looking up for my wallet. Number one, just give me the under on 36 and a half. I rest my case. This game's going to royally stink. It should be nothing but field goal boots. And, you know, maybe it's like a 6-3 finish. Heck, maybe it's just safeties. 4-2. That's way under 36 and a half. I'll take it.
0: Yeah, so we should see, in terms of the quarterbacks here, Trey Lance and DJ Uiagalelei for the Chargers. And for the Texans, I'm assuming we're probably going to see a little bit of Davis Mills, but then it's probably. Mostly going to be Graham Mertz, the sixth round draft pick out of Florida.
1: Oh, my God.
0: From a year ago.
1: Former Wisconsin standout. Yeah.
0: Yeah, that's right. That is right. So, yeah, that's a real thriller tonight. That's a real thriller in Manila. And then finally, Titans at the Niners. The report are Titans starters are going to play. 49ers starters very unlikely to play. Brad, who are you looking for in this one?
1: Well, obviously, Carnell Tate, as we both mentioned. And again, side note, I bet on him 1,000-plus yards at plus 230 earlier in the week. I can't believe that was available. Deshaun Stripling, will he play? You know, if he doesn't play, I think that's actually a very encouraging sign that he has certainly sewn up a starting gig already. Again, he has made a cannonball splash in camp. People can't stop talking about him on the left coast. And, you know, if he gets some action tonight, well, maybe he's got a little bit of work to do. I know he's, WR4, WR5 on the depth chart. So if that depth chart is meaningful, he should see some snaps tonight, but maybe the coaching staff's like, nah, man, this guy's too good. We don't want to roll him out there. We don't want to show him off. We don't want to give anything away to our week one opponent, and that being the LA Rams. And of course, they're playing in the land down under in Australia. Good day, mate, in Melbourne. So that'll be the curiosity I have. Will Stripling play, and how much and how well will they play? And of course, then Carnell Tate and the Titans just offensive starters, and will Cam Ward look like he's taking a step in his maturation? That's another area I'll keep my eyes on.
0: Yeah, for me, it's Carnell Tate. I mean, I think he has the potential to be an absolute bona fide star, kind of like put together a rookie season that Malik Nabers put together 2 years ago for Big Blue for the New York Giants, because he's got the former New York Giants head coach now calling the plays, Brian Daboll. And so I'm very excited to see Cam Ward spinning it to Tate, spinning it to Wandale Robinson. And again, I said it in the first segment, Brad, I could be coming out of the next, by 10:30 tonight, 10:30 p.m. Eastern, you could see Patty Boyle say, Titans might win the AFC South. That might be overreacting to week one of the preseason.
1: Wow.
0: It might be an overreaction to week one of the preseason. But I'm very excited to watch Cam Ward and his new receivers put together the future of Nashville tonight when they play against, yes, a bunch of 49ers backups probably, but nonetheless, it's exciting and it should be exciting to watch.
1: I will say this, Pat, if you do make that declaration, that, my friend, is totally team huevos and huevos gigantes, my man. You got cojones if you make that claim.
0: I'll be putting them right here. That's probably not a good spot to put them, but you know what I mean. I couldn't put the camera down any longer. Put them wherever. All right, 310-840-4910. When we come back, we're going to go streaking. He's Brett Evans. I'm Pat Boyle. This is BetMGM tonight on Westwood One Sports.
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0: Welcome on back. BetMGM tonight, Westwood One Sports. He's Brett Evans. I'm Pat Boyle. Phone number to join the show, 310-840-4910. 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You could win a $50 bonus bet, an odds boost token, a parlay boost token, or a same game parlay boost token. All right, it's just past 6:45 p.m. Eastern, baby. You know what that means. We've got our guy Lee DeLapp back with us in our Westwood One studios. So let's go streaking.
1: We won a game yesterday. We win one today. That's two in a row. We win one tomorrow. That's called a winning streak. It has happened before.
2: We're going streaking!
0: Yeah! Alrighty! Here we go. Last night, we went 3-for-4, and the only person that let us down was our guy, Monty. Uh-oh. And in doing so, Brad, you jumped ahead of Monty for the season-long king of Let's Go Streaking. Your average is 769. Monty's at 765. I'm at 746. Combs at 738. So it is going to be a tight finish to see who's going to be, who's got the best record at the end of the regular season. I'm the longest active streaker, though, with three. I'll kick us off. And full disclosure, I wanted to go with Andy Pages, and somebody else already took him. So that's never a good sign for me. But I'm instead going to go with a Brewer in what is going to be an electric four-game series starting tonight at Chavez Ravine. Brewers and the Dodgers, the two best teams in the National League. Give me Bryce Turang, the lefty, against the righty Roki Sasaki on the mound tonight. Turang hitting over 300 this year against righties. Brewers lineup isn't out yet. It should be in a couple of minutes. I'm going to go ahead and assume that Bryce Turang is going to be in it. And if he is, give me Bryce Turang to push my streak to four. Brad, you got a hit last night with Ohtani. Not only a hit, he went Oppo Taco for a bomb. Who are you going with tonight?
3: Yeah, that was Shohei Ohtani. I'm going to go to the Field of Dreams, and hopefully they're going to come true. And I'm going to take Trey Turner in the corn there in Iowa, taking on the Minnesota Twins. Yeah, Turner's only hitting 239 here in the month of August, but a plus bat against right-handed pitchers. He's going to face Taj Bradley of the Twinkies. He's 1-for-3 against him with a home run. Look at Bradley. He's got a 4.26 road ERA, only a 4.34 ERA in his last five, and on the season's given up a sky high 45.4% hard hit rate. So double T, Trey Turner for me, and hopefully I'm streaking to numero dos.
0: Oh, hell yeah, baby. All right, let's go to producer Brandon Combs, who got a knock yesterday with Carson Benge of the New York Mets. Combs, who are you going with tonight, brother?
4: Tonight, I am going with the wonderful Brandon Nimmo. Why? Because his name's Brandon, and I felt like it. I think guys named Brandon do good things, and they're facing a pitcher who's not so good. So give me Brandon Nimmo tonight on the Texas Rangers. That's my inside, in-depth analysis.
0: I love it. I mean, that's good analysis. I mean, you're not going to get much better than that.
5: Stellar.
0: You're not going to get much better than that. You know, not enough said. Let's go to our video producer, Monty, a.k.a. Michael Montgomery, the owner and operator of batters-box.com, or if you've been following his website and he ranks all the top-ranked hitters, boy, oh boy, did you have a good night last night, because what was it, Monty? Seven out of the top 10 had themselves
6: Hit
0: 2 nights ago. My apologies, Monty, because last night you took more of a commie.
6: Not last night, Monty.
0: Well, anyway, you finish what I was teeing you up about batters-box.com, and then tell us who you're picking.
7: Yeah, it's the place to be, man. You want to bet on baseball? That's where you want to be. I got everything you need. So tonight, Josh Bell, I'm going with him in the Field of Dreams with Brad. I think that's the place to be. Should be a good hitting environment. He's a bit down the board tonight. Bell is strong rating. That's tier two against Nola. It's been a rough season for Nola. He's given up more hits than he has innings pitched. That's never good. Lefties have been feasting against him. 46% hard hit rate. ISO over 200. 376 WOBA. 870 OPS. Bell's been on fire recently, hitting 320 with a 924 OPS over his last 15 days. And then a trend I like, 50 games with a strong rating for Bell, he's getting a hit 78% of the time. So love that trend. I think Bell will get me back on the board.
0: Beautiful. Sorry, I was just looking at the radar because I know it was supposed to initially like rain cats and freaking dogs tonight in Dyersville, Iowa for the Field of Dream games, but I think it's since cleared up, and so they should be good to go to play that game. All right, awesome. Good stuff. There you go. And finally, our guy Lee DeLapp in our Westwood One studios after a brief siesta for the last couple of days. He's back with us. Lee, who you going with tonight, brother?
5: Glad to be back, fellas. Yeah, not a lot to choose from, so I'm glad I was able to steal Andy Pahes from you, Pat. Maybe you could give me a little more info about why he's a good pick. But, you know, lefty versus righty versus lefty, excuse me, going against Shane Drohan and possibly the second hole, I assume. I think he's doing 281 versus lefties, and I only count two or three games without a hit in the last several weeks. So feels good to me. Give me Andy Pahes tonight.
0: Yeah, I mean, you nailed it. You don't need my analysis. That was basically everything I had that led me to pick him, and then I realized that you took him. So anyway, let's hope we go 5 for 5 either way. Terang, Trey Turner, Brandon Nimmo, Josh Bell, and Andy Pahes. Brad, you take all five of those guys to get a hit. What's the odds with our friends at BetMGM?
3: A very cool plus 530. As always, a fade or follow. That is up.
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